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0: He's together, and their kids just adore him. They call him Uncle Paul, and he's just always there. He likes playing with them in the yard with their little toys, teaching them how to cross the street, and it's brought so much joy to his life and also that young family's life. And that's what I call the best news ever.
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2: Hi, it's Kevin and Amy. 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
1: I think your mom is going to love this. And so here's what we'd like to do. We'd like to hear from you about all the things that you admire and appreciate about your mother. Mm-hmm. We're going to put it together in a poem for her for Mother's Day. And I think it's something she'll treasure for years. What you do is call us right now about your mom at 855-320-SHOW. 855-320-7469. 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
2: Yeah, so we got to work when we heard from Brandy. 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
1: My heart goes out to anyone who's having to attend graduation. It's not actually a graduation. So like the preschool graduation,
2: the kindergarten graduation,
1: graduating from elementary school, graduating from middle school.
2: And what you think of graduation as graduating from high school, or I do, is graduating from high school, graduating from college.
1: Sure.
2: Or graduating out of school.
1: Yes.
2: But those other graduations, you're actually graduating into, like kindergarten graduation, you're graduating from a year where you took a lot of naps and finger painted into an actual course of study.
1: Into
2: first grade, begin school.
1: Really. And the whole event of the graduation, you're not quite sure why you're there, what's going on, why everybody's staring at you.
2: Your kids are wondering why they're wearing the funny hats. They keep playing with the tassel.
1: What is this?
3: Mother's Day can be beautiful, but it can also be complicated. For some, it's joy. For others, it's loss, pressure, or wondering if you're enough. That's why we created Even Now, a 5-day Bible study from the Jesus Table. Because no matter what season you're in, God is still at work. Even now. Start the journey today. Text Jesus to 54214.
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1: The faith life is not for wimps. It takes some strength to walk and to live by faith. Here's John Eldridge.
2: Have you noticed that God never gives anyone the master plan for their life? He just doesn't. Like, you're young and you're looking forward to your future and you're like, okay, what's the plan? Like, should I marry young? Should I go to grad school? Lord, what should I do? And nobody gets the master plan. Nobody. Launching ministries, starting churches, right? You don't get the master plan. You don't know where you'll be in 25 years. Why?
1: Why?
3: Ooh.
1: And I'll give you this, too. He's talking about when you're young, not having the master. As you get older, you still don't have it. You're still walking by faith.
3: You really don't. We recently had our son who was going through some things, and he looked up and he said, "What should I do?" What should I do? And I was so torn, because in some ways I wanted to tell him what I thought he should do, right? And the truth is that even God doesn't even do that. You ever thought about that?
1: Yeah.
3: Like, even God doesn't even tell us. Sometimes what's really overwhelming us isn't too much or to do or too much to process. There's too much fear in the mix, like fear of the unknown, fear of other people's unpredictable choices that they may make, fear
1: that's
3: of
1: right.
3: not knowing
1: that's right.
3: the whole truth, fear of the crazy thing that's going to hit next, fear of whatever that is. And I was just thinking, if we focus on the same God who keeps all the galaxies in place today and that will be right there to greet me and lead me into the daylight tomorrow, it's like, we can't go wrong.
1: Yeah.

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1: Hey, it's Carly Ann Taylor. I wrote this in a season where anxiety felt super loud. One thing God keeps continuously reminding me of is that He meets us exactly where we are and not where we think we should be. When we let go of control and lay everything down at the feet of Jesus, His peace feels louder than our fear. The world constantly tells us to worry about everything, but when we call on the name of Jesus, He brings peace, direction, and security. Hey, my friend, He knows you and He sees you. He has good plans for you because that's just who He is. So

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2: When you look through the photos that's on your phone, I realize some of the most random things are on there. There are other pictures on there. I'm just like, why did I take a picture of this? There's a picture of some trash on the porch. That was for when I was sending that to our daughter Della. See, don't forget to do your chore. You got to take the trash out. Yeah. You know,
3: and you might think, is that important enough for a picture and a text?
2: Yes.
3: And under normal circumstances, in a normal sized house, it might not be. But don't forget that Amy and her family live in a tiny home.
2: It's 399 square feet.
3: With four people and two dogs. And so
2: a bag of trash.
3: That's it takes up a lot. Takes up a room. You got to take trash out in a tiny home about every 30 minutes. Or before you know it, there's no more room for humans.

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2: Sometimes you hear or read something that is so obviously true, you almost wonder, why didn't I think of that before? And this is from Lisa Turker. She says, the mind feasts on what it focuses on, and what consumes my thinking will be the making or breaking of my identity.
3: Ooh.
2: And I think that's absolutely true.
3: Yeah.
2: And it kind of, you can think of like our identity is in Christ. But if we make, let's say, our jobs, what the thing we do for a living, if we make that our identity, if that's all we focus on, then that's who we become, is the thing that we do. And that's not who we are. It's not who we should be.
3: If God is good and God is good to you, then we have to fill the gaps of all the unknown, right, with him. And so, because that's really what we're filling our minds with. It's like all the unknowns and all the unsures and all the I don't know and maybe insecurities. We start trying to fill those. But if we were to start filling it with God, by what? By listening to music that fills. By reading our Bible, by surrounding ourselves with people who are also chasing after him. If God is good at being God, then truth is worth focusing on.
2: Yeah, that's true. See what I did? Truth.
3: Oh, yeah.
2: No?
3: That's good. That's good.
2: Sorry.
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4: I want to walk in a manner worthy of my calling. As a mom, I know I have been called to the ministry of motherhood. You know, moms these days, they pee on a little stick, they put the picture on social media so everybody knows they're expecting, and they go buy all the cute maternity clothes, and they decorate the, you know, nursery, and that's how they prepare for motherhood.
5: Yeah.
4: But they don't prepare for the ministry.
6: Well, that's insight about the tasks of motherhood and the calling as well from Rhonda Stoppie, and she has a really powerful challenge for moms today. As we'll learn on Focus on the Family with Jim Daly, moms, you have a critical role in raising your own children and also impacting the culture. Thanks for joining us. I'm John Fuller.
5: You know, John, that clip, the mention of the ministry of motherhood, I've not heard it like that. That's powerful. And we want to encourage moms, of course, and we can't understand everything that a mom goes through, you and I, John, but our guest certainly can. She is a mom, and I'm looking forward to this discussion. And for the most part, it's encouragement to you to know that God knows you, He sees you, and that we as a culture need to honor what it is that you do by raising the next generation. We've gone decades now where we've demeaned mothers in their role as moms, especially those that are working in the home and not outside the home, and you see it throughout the culture, just how demeaning the culture can be toward raising children. And it is the most important job anyone can do, but particularly for moms to do.
6: Yeah, and Rhonda Stoppie has been here before. We're so glad to have her back in the studio today. She's an author and speaker, a mentor, a podcast host, and we're going to be hearing about a book she wrote called Moms of the Bible, Life-Changing Lessons from the Fearless, Flawed, and Faithful. And of course, we have copies of that for you here at the ministry.
5: Rhonda, great to have you back with us here at Focus on the Family.
4: Thanks. Always good to be back with you guys.
5: Yeah, it's so much fun to see you. And, you know, Moms of the Bible, great theme. You know, one of those ones that we haven't thought about, really. And you start with Rahab. I mean, Rahab is known for, you know, being a prostitute, maybe twisting the truth, not being a godly woman, but God does honor her. How does He do that?
4: Well, she was a shady lady with fearless faith.
5: Wow.
4: And I love knowing that about Rahab. And what is interesting is, you know, women deal with shame. And I mean, even as I say that, I'm thinking of shameful things in my own past that I'm like, ugh.
5: Deal with shame, or you load yourself up with it?
4: You ignore it, try to make it go away, try not think about it. I think what is even harder is women who were believers and made shameful choices and then repented and come back to a place of obedience to the Lord. I feel like that shame beats up Christian moms in a way that maybe someone who had a shameful past, came to Christ and moved forward, doesn't have to deal with that same struggle.
5: Interesting, yeah.
4: They should have known better. I was raised better. I was raised in the church. I went to Christian schools, all those things, and I still made these choices. So this chapter is about a shameful woman who God drew. And what I love about her story, the spies come in, right? She lives in Jericho. And if you don't know your Bible history, oh my goodness, read this. It's so good. The spies come in, they're checking out the land, and she lives on the wall. And you know what? She was a prostitute. And so that was like the, you know, best place for you to live, because men could come and go as they please. And so they snuck into her house and she hid them. And then the magistrates come to her house, say, hey, we heard they were here. And she lies. And she says, oh, yeah, you know, if you go now, you'll be able to catch them. And the point of that story is so many things. Number one, God had already been preparing Rahab's heart to meet him through these faithful witnesses, these spies. Because what she says, and I love it, she says to them, we already heard about your God. We heard from when you guys came out of Egypt, we heard that he parted the Red Sea. Did not our hearts tremble within us? We know the God of Israel is the God of heaven and earth. I have to stop there because I'm an evangelist at heart. Mm-hmm. And the gospel message is what sets us free from shame. Mm-hmm. It's what breaks those shameful burdens that we place on ourselves. And sometimes we meet someone like a Rahab and we think, oh, she wouldn't even want to know about Jesus. But you don't know that the Holy Spirit might have been keeping her up at night, whispering to her heart, there must be more.
5: Yeah.
4: Whispering to her heart, is there a way to break free from these choices I've made, this shame that I have? And as these spies stepped into her life, this woman, this shady woman, knew that's the hope. Mm. And then they said, okay, let us down, put a cord, all that thing. I'm skipping the story. If you haven't read it, you're going to have to go back and read it. But then she says, can my family be saved too?
5: Mm.
4: And in that, when someone genuinely gives their life and heart to Yahweh, to God, in salvation, repentance, the first act is to say, I'm going to tell somebody. I think of the woman at the well. Jesus needed to go through Samaria to find her. Mm. And where was she in the heat of the day getting water? At the well, not when the other women were going early in the morning or later in the evening when it would have been more comfortable. Her shame was like, I would rather bake in the Middle Eastern sun than bake under the stairs and gossip of those women. And Jesus needed to go find her. And then when she realizes he is the Messiah, what is the first thing she does? Leaves her pots, runs back into the city, and she says, I found the Messiah. And this is what was the most important thing to her. He told me everything I've ever done, all the shameful things, and he came after me anyway. Mom, if you're listening and you have a shameful past, God's coming after you. Mm. And it's Satan wants to keep us stuck in our shame so that we don't proclaim boldly the gospel. But you have the hope and you have the word of life to someone that God just might be wanting to send you to set free from that shame.
5: And I just, Rhonda, I just want to punch the point you made that the Lord, there's nobody, we as Christians limit what we believe the Lord can do in terms of salvation. Like, there's no way that person's coming to the Lord. Just put the application of politics over that, and you think that way. So that should kind of catch our attention that nobody is beyond the reach of God. And that story is a good reminder to the point that it even appears in the Word of God. Then it's in the genealogy of Jesus, Rahab, that God wasn't embarrassed by her. I mean, of course, that activity is not condoned. That's not the point. But that a person's heart who changes toward God, I don't think there's much that he will not forgive you for, right? Blasphemy,
4: right. Yeah.
5: Says it's the only thing. So just a good reminder for people to press toward God.
4: Yeah, and he promises to take our sins as far as east is from the west.
5: Yeah.
4: He doesn't say north from south, because north meets south. East, you can travel all day long and it never meets west. And when God says, I take, though my sins are as scarlet, I'll wash you whiter than snow. And then Rahab, who was a Gentile woman who marries, and then later she becomes in the heritage with Boaz, who ends up marrying a Moabite woman, and that's in the lineage of David. So it's just her legacy carries on.
5: You know, this isn't part of what you describe, but what's interesting with the Bible, and people need to know this, it fits right here. God's not using perfect people. Mm. There are no perfect people. Jesus was the only one. Mm-hmm. And the Bible, to your great observation, is full of people that are not perfect.
4: Right.
5: And you name a lot of them in this mom observation. Let's move to the next one. I think it's Jochebed. So what happened with Jochebed? Who is she and what was her story?
4: Jochebed was fearless. The Bible talks about she lived in a time when the Jews had moved into Egypt and that Pharaoh had passed away and another Pharaoh who did not know Joseph rose up and all these Jews are taken over Egypt. So they suppress them and they become their slaves. And then there's so many of them that they're telling the midwives, kill the baby boys. And the midwives don't do it. and that Pua, and I can't remember the other one's name, those midwives, you know, they're like, oh, the Hebrew women, they just have their babies so fast. My first labor was 52 hours of labor with no pain meds. Thank
5: She's
4: you very much.
5: She's pointing to her husband in the audience.
4: And they're saying they preserve these babies. And I think of the women who are advocates for pro-life. And I just spoke at one in Sacramento, and it was the Alternatives Pregnancy Center, and it was just packed with women that are so passionate about saving the unborn. Yeah. That's what these women did. And God blessed them for that and gave them their own families. But the Bible says that Jochebed saw that Moses was a beautiful baby, and she hid him for about 3 months. Now, in that time, if she had been found out, she would have been put to death. That baby would have been put to death. She courageously, fearlessly hid that baby till she could hide him no more. And then somehow God put into her heart the plan. Like, okay, Lord, what do I do? And all of a sudden she's putting pitch in a basket and lining it so it would float in the water. And she walks down to the Nile and she puts that baby in the back. Oh, 3 months old. Smelling his little head for one more time, kissing him, praying over him for one more time, and then putting that sweet baby in the basket, and then letting go of the basket and trusting God's plan. When God did not give Jochebed charts and graphs, trust me, I got this, right? How many times as moms do we have to let go of our baby? Some moms that are listening, you may be in a marriage where the father of your child is not in the home, he's not a godly father, and you have to let that child go to visitation. The hardest thing is to drop them off and drive away and just pray for the Lord's protection. Miriam, the daughter, followed her mom, which you can only imagine, you know, she's like, Mom, what are you doing? Let's go to the basket. And then Miriam exercises the same fearless faith that she saw in her mother to stay behind and watch to see where that basket ends up and to watch and see Pharaoh's daughter. And she comes out. I picture her coming out of the reeds and saying, hey, I know somebody that could nurse that baby for you. Right. And of course, that was God's plan all along. And so Jochebed got to nurse her very own child for however many years. They say 3 to 4 years was culturally how long. And it's interesting because that's such an important season in our children's lives to pour into them. And I can only imagine Jochebed nursing that baby, singing songs to him of deliverance, songs of Yahweh, and imprinting on him a love for her God, even in the short season she had him.
5: You know, so often we concentrate on the, I would say, the masculine aspects of Scripture, you know, David and courage and, you know, warrior. It's really interesting to hear you talk about the women and particularly the moms of the Bible, because we don't explore that very much. But what amazing stories like the one you just shared. Why do you believe moms need to parent with urgency, which is part of what you say in the book? And I think your son Tony, this was in part an example that you had with your son Tony.
4: Well, there's an urgency that we all need to realize. And my kids are all grown. I have 15 grandchildren. Yes, best season of my life.
5: Go.
4: Yeah, so much fun. But when you're raising your kids, you're in survival mode. And I start out this book and I say, I remember going to bed at night and just saying, I'll be a better mom tomorrow.
5: Now, where was that coming from? I mean, that
4: losing
5: thought
4: your temper,
5: every day.
4: Not playing with them, not enjoying them. Just there's a lot of work involved. You're literally wiping boogers and bums all day long.
5: And then it's the guilt of that.
4: And then you feel like you're so tired and they spill something and you get irritated. And tomorrow I'm going to be that fun mom. I'm going to be a better mom tomorrow. And I know when I have a message I share that's called, I'll be a better mom tomorrow. And it resonates with moms because we all want to do better and we beat ourselves up and we're going to try harder. And there is an urgency, but the urgency comes in knowing the Lord has given us a short season to live genuinely our love for Christ, not just to homeschool them. I schooled some of my kids. It's the hardest job on planet Earth, I'm pretty sure. But sometimes it's just not pounding into them all of the religiosity, but living in a way that's genuinely loving God with all of our heart, soul, mind, and strength. That is the light that draws our kids to our Savior. And that, Jesus said, is protos. The priority of life is to love God with all of our being. And then what flows out of that is to love our neighbor as ourselves. It's not us trying harder to love our kids better. Us loving the Lord by washing our mind with the water of the word, by memorizing scripture, by fellowshipping with others. So the urgency in Tony's story, he didn't come to our family till he was 15 years old. Steve was his youth pastor and he came to Christ. He was in a very troubled home and he just became our son. And I know you have a similar story. When you are, Steve was a youth pastor for 18 years. We meet a lot of kids that were troubled, and we never took one of them into our home, but Tony was definitely supposed to be ours. And in that very short time, we wanted to show him, he had come to Christ, we wanted to discipline him in truth, but we wanted to show him what genuine faith lived out in a family looked like. So it was a very short season. But I just got back from their house, they live in Hawaii, I just got back visiting them, and I'm watching him raise his family in truth, finding a good fellowship for his kids to go to church, raising them in the nurture and admonition of the Lord. It was a very short season, but it was genuine and it was purposeful.
5: Yeah, that's a great story, Rhonda.
6: Yeah. Rhonda Stoppy is our guest today on Focus on the Family with Jim Daly. And Rhonda's sharing her perspectives and the results of her searching out the scripture for this great book, Moms of the Bible. We've got that here for you. We also have a great resource for anyone raising children. The program is designed for 0 to 18. So if you're parenting in that space, or maybe you've got grandkids, sign up for our Age and Stage e-newsletter. It's going to offer you a deep dive into where your child is at, and then drip irrigation throughout the year with a weekly newsletter full of great insights about where you're at in the journey of raising this child. All those resources and more are available at focusonthefamily.com/broadcast. And Rhonda, I love how you've taken a look at the whole of Scripture, and you've already shared Rahab, who we don't know much about her mothering journey. You also share some like negative examples, some people to avoid. So you said that Herodias was an example of bad mothering that we want to not follow up on.
5: Bad mama.
6: So what was her story?
4: Oh, Herodias was a flawed mom in Scripture. And why do I say that? Because if you know her story, because people are like, wait a minute, I don't remember Herodias being in the Bible. Where is she? Well, she's the woman who hated John the Baptist so much that when her daughter, Salome, danced before the King Herod, and he's applauding and everyone's cheering, and she's holding that final pose of her dance. My grandkids do ballet, and I can just see them on stage during their dance recital and holding that pose and the applause. And then the king says, that was so good. I want to bless you with anything you want, up to half my kingdom.
5: Yeah.
4: Okay.
5: Seems
4: maybe
5: a little irrational, but okay.
4: What a gift, right? Yeah. Instead of saying, okay, I'll take a new chariot, I want a new palace, I want some pretty dresses. Instead of saying that, she decides to run to Mama and say, Mom, what do you think I should ask for? What kind of a mom says, oh, ask for John the Baptist's head on a platter?
5: Yeah.
4: Her daughter had this wonderful opportunity, and because of Herodias' anger, bitterness, resentment toward John the Baptist, who had questioned her integrity, Herodias' integrity, because she had left Philip to marry Philip's brother, Herod, she was looking for a way to get him killed. And Herod didn't want to kill him because he was afraid of the people. But in public, in front of everyone, he had to keep his promise. And so Herodias took the opportunity and basically stole an opportunity from her daughter in order to act out her vengeance upon John the Baptist. And the daughter, wanting to please her mother, runs to Herod and goes, I want his head on a platter. And then they bring it to her, and she carries a gruesome, bloody head to her mom. What kind of a mom does that? What kind of a daughter is so, what, fearful of her mom's wrath, or just so wanting to please her mother at any cost? That's a flawed mom. Mm-hmm. I mean, that's a problem, right?
5: Yeah.
4: And so some of us have been raised with Herodias. Some of us have had those flawed mom experiences. And so this whole chapter talks about, what do we do? In the story in this chapter, I was speaking at a women's conference, and I was talking about forgiveness, and I was talking about the power of forgiveness, how we can be set free from even a mom who has not been the best mom in our lives. And a woman came up to me afterward, and she wanted to talk, and she shared her story. And basically the story, I won't tell the whole thing, it's in the book, but she said, my mom made me get an abortion when I was 15. And it went badly. She no longer could have children ever. They did a full hysterectomy. She was so angry and resentful toward her mother for ruining her life. And her mother was long dead and gone. And she said, how can I forgive someone who's dead? And I was able to explain to her that this woman, even from the grave, has a hold on you because love and hatred both tie us to a person. And so her unforgiveness was still tying herself to a Herodias type mother. So this whole chapter is talking about the freedom that we can have when we can forgive a flawed mother, or even if we ourselves have been a flawed mom. Maybe you've been a mom who has asked your daughter to have an abortion and now you regret it. There's freedom in the forgiveness in Christ.
5: Yeah. Oh, it's powerful.
6: Well, that's a really profound application from, as you put it, a very flawed mom. Another one of the bad moms that you identified, Rhonda, is the wife of Lot.

0: And they have to literally snatch them by the arm to say, let's go. We had the fires in California. Everything was burning around our ranch. Everything was burning. It burned right up to our house. We had to, that fast, decide what was important, get it, and get out. And they didn't want to go. And when they finally left, God said, don't look back. And of course, Mrs. Lott looked back. I got to say, I would have looked back. Her sons-in-law were there. Either her daughters who were married to those sons-in-law were there, or some historians believe that the daughters were only engaged and those were the daughters that fled with them. Either way, her affections were behind her. But this is the point of that. Looking back is not what made her an idolater. It revealed her heart. Remember, God requires undivided devotion. He wants us to treasure him more than all the treasures of this life. And in her moment of looking back, it reflected her idolatry. That story is a flawed mom who raised her daughters in this culture, and so much so that when they were out, they decided to have incestuous relationships with their dad so that they could reproduce with their dad. That's how distorted the thinking was of their children. And for all of us, we all are raised in this kind of a culture right now. I mean, I'm raising my kids in California, so I get it. We have to be intentional to love God more than the treasures of this life and live with an urgency that the King of Kings is coming. And the urgency, why do we bring that up? Because Jesus brought it up. When he said, I'm coming back, he talked about in the days of Sodom, how they were eating and drinking. The urgency is the King is coming, and we want to live in light of that urgency.
1: You know, Rhonda, that whole story is interesting because they're living in a culture in Sodom and Gomorrah that's very anti-biblical, very anti-God. How do you help your children understand the environment we're in, how to live in this world but not become part of this world?
0: Yeah.
1: But how do we as Christian parents show loving kindness and maybe not allow our kids to do things all their friends are doing?
0: Yeah, that's a good question. Very carefully.
1: Yeah.
0: We were
1: without alienating your children.
0: Right.
1: You know, because you're the worst mom.
0: Yeah.
1: You're horrible.
0: And we can be so fear driven.
1: Yep.
0: That we want to put them in a safe bubble. But we're not trying to raise perfect kids. We're trying to raise kids who know how to recover from their mistakes.
1: Right.
0: We want to raise children who know you are going to fall. And this is how you repent. It's two steps forward, one step back. It's the normal Christian life. And it's exhausting, but so worth it.
1: Yeah. Right here at the end, let me ask you about Esther, because you included Esther. And we're going to continue tomorrow, if you can hang with us. And we'll go through some more moms of the Bible. Esther wasn't a mom as far as we know, but you included Esther. Maybe she's the mother of the nation. Of course, she kind of was forced into being part of, I think it was King Xerxes' harem of wives, and she was picked as the most beautiful of the women. But explain why you included Esther and what was her story.
0: Well, first of all, I love Esther. And when I was 10 years old at a youth camp, the youth, if you think your youth ministry, your children's ministry doesn't impact lives, it does. I heard him every night at the campfire tell the story of Esther, and I was like, that's a normal woman. I want to be her. I needed someone to relate to in scripture, a hero of the faith for my female heart. And Esther, if I die, I die. And what I love about Esther's story is here she is married to Xerxes, who was not an amazing guy. He was horrible. If you study him historically,
1: pagan.
0: He was just murderous. He was an awful king. So Esther was encouraged by Mordecai to go back to the king. Maybe you're there for such a time as this. Older mentors are so important. The name of my podcast is Old Ladies Know Stuff, because I know old ladies poured into my life, and that's my heart for this season of my life in my senior years. But the point of her story is this. Who was watching all of that? Well, Artaxerxes, the son of Xerxes, was raised in the same palace. He would have known Esther's story. She was his stepmom. If you're a stepmom, listen up. Those kids that are yelling in your face, you're not my mom. I don't have to do my homework. You live out your faith. You love Jesus. You love them with Christ's love. And Artaxerxes one day was so influenced by his stepmom that he had a heart to let Nehemiah go back and build the wall and let them go back into the land. Stepmomming is a difficult season, and it is a unique calling, but it can have an influence far beyond anything you can imagine.
1: Mm-hmm. That is so good. And again, what a great

0: perspective, to think of moms of the Bible, or stepmoms in this case, of the Bible, and what they can teach us. I hope you've enjoyed this. Let's come back next time, Rhonda, and keep the discussion going, because there's more moms to talk about, and what a great legacy of motherhood you've shared with us today. I think moms everywhere will benefit from this wonderful book, Moms of the Bible, Life-Changing Lessons from the Fearless, Flawed, and Faithful. 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
3: 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You guys, I don't know how you do it. 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
1: There's a Bible full of history of the ways that God showed up for his people. Just when you thought all odds were stacked against you, he shows up and does miracles. You know, there's so many instances in my life where I can look back and say, he really has never, ever failed me. And it's funny because when you get in a situation and it's not looking so good, it's so easy for us to freak out and just say, God, where are you? Have you forgotten about me? This song, Ain't No Way, is just all about that declaration. There's no way you're gonna let me down. You've been there for me time and time again. As I look back over my life, there's not one time that you failed me, and you're gonna show up.

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1: This winter, I've been dealing with severe depression. 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

0: Mother's Day can be beautiful, but it can also be complicated. 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
1: Hey, this is Micah Tyler. I want to be perfect. I look around at the people next to me. I look on social media and over again, I see this perfect picture of someone's life. And I think to myself, God, when other people are brave, all I see is fear in my life. And then I remember that it's God's perfect love that casts out that fear. I feel like every time that I make a turn, it is heading down another broken road when I remember that God has a perfect plan for my life. See, at the end of the day, when we throw up our hands and we confess the places that we fall short, that's when God's perfect love shows up and loves us perfectly.

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0: Mother's Day can be beautiful, but it can also be complicated. 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
1: 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And then the song came on today when I really needed it.
2: This is not a breakdown, it's a breakthrough.
1: I feel like giving up. 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Like, it makes me feel so much better sometimes. And those days where I just want to, like, not get out of bed. You guys do it. I don't know how you do it. I don't know how you know what song to play, but it just somehow it worked today, and I just wanted to let you know.
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1: Jesus is why I have joy and peace and freedom that I never thought was possible in my life. When our circumstances are crazy and when everything's changing, it's only Jesus that keeps us anchored to hope and peace. I believe that as believers, we should have so much joy in the middle of a crazy circumstance that people should be walking up to us asking why, asking how it's even possible for us to have a smile on our face on one of the hardest days of our lives. For me, my purpose and my reason is Jesus, and that's why I wrote this song.

0: new job at a new agency called the TSA. And the first thing he had to do, again, he's in his 70s, is take a strength test.
1: You have to be able to carry weight, right? 60 pounds. So I went to Dick's Sporting Goods. I put 260 pounds. I was walking around Dick's Sporting Goods.
0: Carrying the weights around Dick's Sporting Goods. And he passed with flying colors, the strength test. He had no problems. He said he was actually excited to have new coworkers and a brand new job. And he's like, who gets to start a job at 70? And his job is not just screening people. His job is being positive and making their day better.
1: If you say good morning and they say what's so good about it, you're here, son. And it's going to be a beautiful day and you're going to help people here. And that's our job.
0: He went on to say he's always been dedicated to help people because he was in the military and he served honorably. And his daughter says he's just always been a very kind man. So they asked him, you're 90, your second career you've done for 20 years. Is it time to retire?
1: What am I going to do if I retire? Sit down?
0: I love this guy. For his sense of humor, for the party that seems to follow him, for reinventing himself, and all of that, that is today's best news ever. Chad here on Star 99.1, inviting you to connect with all of us inside of our DJ Hangout Facebook group. I'm here. All the other Star DJs are here, too. Text the word group right now. That's group to the number 54214.

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1: This winter, I've been dealing with severe depression. 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
3: I want to walk in a manner worthy of my calling. As a mom, I know I have been called to the ministry of motherhood. You know, moms these days, they pee on a little stick, they put the picture on social media so everybody knows they're expecting, and they go buy all the cute maternity clothes, and they decorate the, you know, nursery, and that's how they prepare for motherhood.
4: Yeah.
3: But they don't prepare for the ministry.
5: Well, that's insight about the tasks of motherhood and the calling as well from Rhonda Stoppy, and she has a really powerful challenge for moms today. As we'll learn on Focus on the Family with Jim Daly, moms, you have a critical role in raising your own children and also impacting the culture. Thanks for joining us. I'm John Fuller.
4: You know, John, that clip, the mention of the ministry of motherhood, I've not heard it like that. That's powerful. And we want to encourage moms, of course, and we can't understand everything that a mom goes through, you and I, John, but our guest certainly can. She is a mom, and I'm looking forward to this discussion. And for the most part, it's encouragement to you to know that God knows you, He sees you, and that we as a culture need to honor what it is that you do by raising the next generation. We've gone decades now where we've demeaned mothers in their role as moms, especially those that are working in the home and not outside the home. And you see it throughout the culture, just how demeaning the culture can be toward raising children. And it is the most important job anyone can do, but particularly for moms to do.
5: Yeah, and Rhonda Stoppy has been here before. We're so glad to have her back in the studio today. She's an author and speaker, a mentor, a podcast host, and we're going to be hearing about a book she wrote called Moms of the Bible, Life-Changing Lessons from the Fearless, Flawed, and Faithful. And of course, we have copies of that for you here at the ministry.
4: Rhonda, great to have you back with us here at Focus on the Family.
3: Thanks. Always good to be back with you guys.
4: Yeah, it's so much fun to see you. And, you know, Moms of the Bible, great theme. You know, one of those ones that we haven't thought about, really. And you start with Rahab. I mean, Rahab is known for, you know, being a prostitute, maybe twisting the truth, not being a godly woman, but God does honor her. How does He do that?
3: Well, she was a shady lady with fearless faith.
4: Wow.
3: And I love knowing that about Rahab. And what is interesting is, you know, women deal with shame. And I mean, even as I say that, I'm thinking of shameful things in my own past that I'm like, ugh.
4: Deal with shame, or you load yourself up with it?
3: You ignore it, try to make it go away, try not think about it. I think what is even harder is women who were believers and made shameful choices and then repented and come back to a place of obedience to the Lord. I feel like that shame beats up Christian moms in a way that maybe someone who had a shameful past, came to Christ and moved forward, doesn't have to deal with that same struggle.
4: Interesting, yeah.
3: They should have known better. I was raised better. You know, I was raised in the church. I went to Christian schools, all those things, and I still made these choices. So this chapter is about a shameful woman who God drew. And what I love about her story, the spies come in, right? She lives in Jericho. And if you don't know your Bible history, oh my goodness, read this. It's so good. The spies come in, they're checking out the land, and she lives on the wall. And you know what? She was a prostitute. And so that was like the, you know, best place for you to live, because men could come and go as they please. And so they snuck into her house and she hid them. And then the magistrates come to her house, say, hey, we heard they were here. And she lies. And she says, oh, you know, if you go now, you'll be able to catch them. And the point of that story is so many things. Number one, God had already been preparing Rahab's heart to meet Him through these faithful witnesses, these spies. Because what she says, and I love it, she says to them, we already heard about your God. We heard from when you guys came out of Egypt, we heard that he parted the Red Sea. Did not our hearts tremble within us? We know the God of Israel is the God of heaven and earth. I have to stop there because I'm an evangelist at heart. Mm-hmm. And the gospel message is what sets us free from shame. Mm-hmm. It's what breaks those shameful burdens that we place on ourselves. And sometimes we meet someone like a Rahab and we think, oh, she wouldn't even want to know about Jesus. But you don't know that the Holy Spirit might have been keeping her up at night, whispering to her heart, there must be more.
4: Yeah.
3: Whispering to her heart, is there a way to break free from these choices I've made, this shame that I have? And as these spies stepped into her life, this woman, this shady woman, knew that's the hope. Mm. And then they said, okay, let us down, put a cord, all that thing. I'm skipping the story. If you haven't read it, you're going to have to go back and read it. But then she says, can my family be saved too?
4: Mm.
3: And in that, when someone genuinely gives their life and heart to Yahweh, to God, in salvation, repentance, the first act is to say, I'm going to tell somebody. I think of the woman at the well. Jesus needed to go through Samaria to find her. Mm. And where was she? In the heat of the day, getting water at the well, not when the other women were going early in the morning or later in the evening when it would have been more comfortable. Her shame was like, I would rather bake in the Middle Eastern sun than bake under the stares and gossip of those women. And Jesus needed to go find her. And then when she realizes he is the Messiah, what is the first thing she does? Leaves her pots, runs back into the city, and she says, I found the Messiah. And this is what was the most important thing to her. He told me everything I've ever done, all the shameful things, and he came after me anyway. Mom, if you're listening and you have a shameful past, God's coming after you. Mm. And it's Satan wants to keep us stuck in our shame so that we don't proclaim boldly the gospel. But you have the hope and you have the word of life to someone that God just might be wanting to send you to set free from that shame.
4: And I just, Rhonda, I just want to punch the point you made that the Lord, there's nobody, we as Christians, limit what we believe the Lord can do in terms of salvation. Like, there's no way that person's coming to the Lord. Just put the application of politics over that, and you think that way. So that should kind of catch our attention, that nobody is beyond the reach of God. And that story is a good reminder, to the point that it even appears in the Word of God. Then it's in the genealogy of Jesus, Rahab, mm-hmm. that God wasn't embarrassed by her. I mean, of course, that activity is not condoned. That's not the point. But that a person's heart who changes toward God, I don't think there's much that he will not forgive you for, right? Blasphemy,
3: right. Yeah.
4: Says it's the only thing. So just a good reminder for people to press toward God.
3: Yeah, and he promises to take our sins as far as east is from the west.
4: Yeah.
3: He doesn't say north from south, because north meets south. East, you can travel all day long and it never meets west. And when God says, I take, though my sins are as scarlet, I'll wash you whiter than snow. And then Rahab, who was a Gentile woman who marries, and then later she becomes in the heritage with Boaz, who mm-hmm. ends up marrying a Moabite woman, and that's in the lineage of David. So it's just her legacy carries on.
4: You know, this isn't part of what you describe, but what's interesting with the Bible, and people need to know this, it fits right here. God's not using perfect people. Mm. There are no perfect people. Jesus was the only one. Mm-hmm. And the Bible, to your great observation, is full of people that are not perfect.
3: Right.
4: And you name a lot of them in this mom observation. Let's move to the next one. I think it's Jochebed. So what happened with Jochebed? Who is she and what was her story?
3: Jochebed was fearless. The Bible talks about she lived in a time when the Jews had moved into Egypt, and that Pharaoh that had passed away and another Pharaoh who did not know Joseph rose up, and all these Jews are taken over Egypt. So they suppress them and they become their slaves. And then there's so many of them that they're telling the midwives, kill the baby boys. And the midwives don't do it. and that Pua, and I can't remember the other one's name, those midwives, you know, they're like, oh, the Hebrew women, they just have their babies so fast. My first labor was 52 hours of labor with no pain meds. Thank you very much.
4: Her husband in the audience.
3: And they're saying they preserve these babies. And I think of the women who are advocates for pro-life. And I just spoke at one in Sacramento, and it was the Alternatives Pregnancy Center, and it was just packed with women that are so passionate about saving the unborn. Yeah. That's what these women did. And God blessed them for that and gave them their own families. But the Bible says that Jochebed saw that Moses was a beautiful baby, and she hid him for about 3 months. Now, in that time, if she had been found out, she would have been put to death. That baby would have been put to death. She courageously, fearlessly hid that baby till she could hide him no more. And then somehow God put into her heart the plan. Like, okay, Lord, what do I do? And all of a sudden she's putting pitch in a basket and lining it so it would float in the water. And she walks down to the Nile and she puts that baby in the back. Oh, 3 months old. Smelling his little head for one more time, kissing him, praying over him for one more time, and then putting that sweet baby in the basket, and then letting go of the basket and trusting God's plan. When God did not give Jochebed charts and graphs, trust me, I got this, right? How many times as moms do we have to let go of our baby? Some moms that are listening, you may be in a marriage where the father of your child is not in the home, he's not a godly father, and you have to let that child go to visitation. The hardest thing is to drop them off and drive away and just pray for the Lord's protection. Miriam, the daughter, followed her mom, which you can only imagine, you know, she's like, Mom, what are you doing? Let's go to the basket. And then Miriam exercises the same fearless faith that she saw in her mother to stay behind and watch to see where that basket ends up and to watch and see Pharaoh's daughter. And she comes out. I picture her coming out of the reeds and saying, hey, I know somebody that could nurse that baby for you. Right. And of course, that was God's plan all along. And so Jochebed got to nurse her very own child for however many years. They say 3 to 4 years was culturally how long. And it's interesting because that's such an important season in our children's lives to pour into them. And I can only imagine Jochebed nursing that baby, singing songs to him of deliverance, songs of Yahweh, and imprinting on him a love for her God, even in the short season she had him.
4: You know, so often we concentrate on the, I would say, the masculine aspects of Scripture. You know, David and courage and, you know, warrior. It's really interesting to hear you talk about the women, and particularly the moms of the Bible, because we don't explore that very much. But what amazing stories like the one you just shared. Why do you believe moms need to parent with urgency, which is part of what you say in the book? And I think your son Tony, this was in part an example that you had with your son Tony.
3: Well, there's an urgency that we all need to realize. And my kids are all grown. I have 15 grandchildren. Yes, best season of my life.
4: Go.
3: Yeah, it's so much fun. But when you're raising your kids, you're in survival mode. And I start out this book and I say, I remember going to bed at night and just saying, I'll be a better mom tomorrow.
4: Now, where was that coming from? I mean, that
3: losing
4: thought
3: your temper,
4: every day.
3: Not playing with them, not enjoying them. Just there's a lot of work involved. You're literally wiping boogers and bums all day long.
4: And then it's the guilt of that.
3: And then you feel like you're so tired and they spill something and you get irritated. And tomorrow I'm going to be that fun mom. I'm going to be a better mom tomorrow. And I know when I have a message I share that's called, I'll be a better mom tomorrow. And it resonates with moms because we all want to do better and we beat ourselves up and we're going to try harder. And there is an urgency, but the urgency comes in knowing the Lord has given us a short season to live genuinely our love for Christ, not just to homeschool them. I schooled some of my kids. It's the hardest job on planet Earth, I'm pretty sure. But sometimes it's just not pounding into them all of the religiosity, but living in a way that's genuinely loving God with all of our heart, soul, mind, and strength. That is the light that draws our kids to our Savior. And that Jesus said is protos. The priority of life is to love God with all of our being. And then what flows out of that is to love our neighbor as ourselves. It's not us trying harder to love our kids better. Us loving the Lord by washing our mind with the water of the word, by memorizing scripture, by fellowshipping with others. So the urgency in Tony's story, he didn't come to our family till he was 15 years old. Steve was his youth pastor and he came to Christ. He was in a very troubled home and he just became our son. And I know you have a similar story. When you are, Steve was a youth pastor for 18 years, we meet a lot of kids that were troubled, and we never took one of them into our home, but Tony was definitely supposed to be ours. And in that very short time, we wanted to show him, he had come to Christ, we wanted to discipline him in truth, but we wanted to show him what genuine faith lived out in a family looked like. So it was a very short season. But I just got back from their house, they live in Hawaii, I just got back visiting them, and I'm watching him raise his family in truth, finding a good fellowship for his kids to go to church, raising them in the nurture and admonition of the Lord. It was a very short season, but it was genuine and it was purposeful.
4: Yeah, that's a great story, Rhonda.
5: Yeah. Rhonda Stoppie is our guest today on Focus on the Family with Jim Daly. And Rhonda's sharing her perspectives and the results of her searching out the scripture for this great book, Moms of the Bible. We've got that here for you. We also have a great resource for anyone raising children. The program is designed for 0 to 18. So if you're parenting in that space, or maybe you've got grandkids, sign up for our Age and Stage e-newsletter. It's going to offer you a deep dive into where your child is at, and then drip irrigation throughout the year with a weekly newsletter full of great insights about where you're at in the journey of raising this child. All those resources and more are available at focusonthefamily.com/broadcast. And Rhonda, I love how you've taken a look at the whole of Scripture, and you've already shared Rahab, who we don't know much about her mothering journey. You also share some like negative examples, some people to avoid. So you said that Herodias was an example of bad mothering that we want to not follow up on.
4: Bad mama.
5: So what was her story?
3: Oh, Herodias was a flawed mom in Scripture. And why do I say that? Because if you know her story, because people are like, wait a minute, I don't remember Herodias being in the Bible. Where is she? Well, she's the woman who hated John the Baptist so much that when her daughter, Salome, danced before the King Herod, and he's applauding and everyone's cheering, and she's holding that final pose of her dance. My grandkids do ballet, and I can just see them on stage during their dance recital and holding that pose and the applause. And then the king says, that was so good. I want to bless you with anything you want, up to half my kingdom.
4: Yeah.
3: Okay.
4: Seems maybe a little irrational, but okay.
3: What a gift, right? Yeah. Instead of saying, okay, I'll take a new chariot, I want a new palace, I want some pretty dresses. Instead of saying that, she decides to run to Mama and say, Mom, what do you think I should ask for? What kind of a mom says, oh, ask for John the Baptist's head on a platter?
4: Yeah.
3: Her daughter had this wonderful opportunity, and because of Herodias' anger, bitterness, resentment toward John the Baptist, who had questioned her integrity, Herodias' integrity, because she had left Philip to marry Philip's brother, Herod, she was looking for a way to get him killed. And Herod didn't want to kill him because he was afraid of the people. But in public, in front of everyone, he had to keep his promise. And so Herodias took the opportunity and basically stole an opportunity from her daughter in order to act out her vengeance upon John the Baptist. And the daughter, wanting to please her mother, runs to Herod and goes, I want his head on a platter. And then they bring it to her, and she carries a gruesome, bloody head to her mom. What kind of a mom does that? What kind of a daughter is so, what, fearful of her mom's wrath, or just so wanting to please her mother at any cost? That's a flawed mom. Mm-hmm. I mean, that's a problem, right?
4: Yeah.
3: And so some of us have been raised with Herodias. Some of us have had those flawed mom experiences. And so this whole chapter talks about, what do we do? In the story, in this chapter, I was speaking at a women's conference, and I was talking about forgiveness, and I was talking about the power of forgiveness, how we can be set free from even a mom who has not been the best mom in our lives. And a woman came up to me afterward, and she wanted to talk, and she shared her story. And basically the story, I won't tell the whole thing, it's in the book, but she said, my mom made me get an abortion when I was 15. And it went badly. She no longer could have children ever. They did a full hysterectomy. she was so angry and resentful toward her mother for ruining her life. And her mother was long dead and gone. And she said, how can I forgive someone who's dead? And I was able to explain to her that this woman, even from the grave, has a hold on you because love and hatred both tie us to a person. And so her unforgiveness was still tying herself to a Herodias type mother. So this whole chapter is talking about the freedom that we can have when we can forgive a flawed mother, or even if we ourselves have been a flawed mom. Maybe you've been a mom who has asked your daughter to have an abortion and now you regret it. There's freedom in the forgiveness in Christ.
4: Yeah, oh, it's powerful.
5: Well, that's a really profound application from, as you put it, a very flawed mom. Another one of the bad moms that you identified, Rhonda, is the wife of Lot. And many of us know that story from the Old Testament, but what's the story and what was her negative example, if you will?
3: Oh boy, Lot. Abram was his uncle, and he journeyed with Abram and became, you know, he was his nephew, but he was like a son to him. And he ends up moving to the city of Sodom, where there is all kinds of awful things going on. And he marries a woman who basically is an idolater, who basically loves the treasures of this life more than anything. The angels come and they say, we're going to destroy this city, get out. And they have to literally snatch them by the arm to say, let's go. We had the fires in California. Everything was burning around our ranch. Everything was burning. It burned right up to our house. We had to, that fast, decide what was important, get it, and get out. And they didn't want to go. And when they finally left, God said, don't look back. And of course, Mrs. Lot looked back. I got to say, I would have looked back. Her sons-in-law were there. Either her daughters who were married to those sons-in-law were there, or some historians believe that the daughters were only engaged and those were the daughters that fled with them. Either way, her affections were behind her. But this is the point of that. Looking back is not what made her an idolater. It revealed her heart. Remember, God requires undivided devotion. He wants us to treasure him more than all the treasures of this life. And in her moment of looking back, it reflected her idolatry. That story is a flawed mom who raised her daughters in this culture, and so much so that when they were out, they decided to have incestuous relationships with their dad so that they could reproduce with their dad. That's how distorted the thinking was of their children. And for all of us, we all are raised in this kind of a culture right now. I mean, I'm raising my kids in California, so I get it. We have to be intentional to love God more than the treasures of this life and live with an urgency that the King of Kings is coming. And the urgency, why do we bring that up? Because Jesus brought it up. When he said, I'm coming back, he talked about in the days of Sodom, how they were eating and drinking. The urgency is the King is coming, and we want to live in light of that urgency.
4: You know, Rhonda, that whole story is interesting because they're living in a culture in Sodom and Gomorrah that's very anti-biblical, very anti-God. How do you help your children understand the environment we're in, how to live in this world but not become part of this world?
3: Yeah.
4: But how do we as Christian parents show loving kindness and maybe not allow our kids to do things all their friends are doing?
3: Yeah, that's a good question. Very carefully.
4: Yeah.
3: We were
4: without alienating your children.
3: Right.
4: You know, because you're the worst mom.
3: Yeah.
4: You're horrible.
3: And we can be so fear driven.
4: Yep.
3: That we want to put them in a safe bubble. But we're not trying to raise perfect kids. We're trying to raise kids who know how to recover from their mistakes.
4: Right.
3: We want to raise children who know you are going to fall. And this is how you repent. It's two steps forward, one step back. It's the normal Christian life. And it's exhausting, but so worth it.
4: Yeah. Right here at the end, let me ask you about Esther, because you included Esther. And we're going to continue tomorrow, if you can hang with us. And we'll go through some more moms of the Bible. Esther wasn't a mom as far as we know, but you included Esther. Maybe she's the mother of the nation. Of course, she kind of was forced into being part of, I think it was King Xerxes' harem of wives, and she was picked as the most beautiful of the women. But explain why you included Esther and what was her story.
3: Well, first of all, I love Esther. And when I was 10 years old at a youth camp, the youth If you think your youth ministry, your children's ministry doesn't impact lives, it does. I heard him every night at the campfire tell the story of Esther, and I was like, that's a normal woman. I want to be her. Yeah. I needed someone to relate to in scripture.
4: Huh.
3: A hero of the faith for my female heart. And Esther, if I die, I die. And what I love about Esther's story is, here she is, married to Xerxes, who was not an amazing guy. He was horrible. If you study him historically,
4: pagan.
3: He was just murderous. He was an awful king. So Esther was encouraged by Mordecai to go back to the king. Maybe you're there for such a time as this. Mm-hmm. Older mentors are so important. The name of my podcast is Old Ladies Know Stuff, because I know old ladies poured into my life, and that's my heart for this season of my life in my senior years. But the point of her story is this. Who was watching all of that? Well, Artaxerxes, the son of Xerxes, was raised in the same palace. He would have known Esther's story. She was his stepmom. If you're a stepmom, listen up. Those kids that are yelling in your face, you're not my mom. I don't have to do my homework. You live out your faith. You love Jesus. You love them with Christ's love. And Artaxerxes one day was so influenced by his stepmom that he had a heart to let Nehemiah go back and build the wall and let them go back into the land. Stepmomming is a difficult season, and it is a unique calling, but it can have an influence far beyond anything you can imagine.
4: Mm-hmm. That is so good. And again, what a great perspective to think of moms of the Bible, or stepmoms in this case, of the Bible, and what they can teach us. I hope you've enjoyed this. Let's come back next time, Rhonda, and keep the discussion going, because there's more moms to talk about, and what a great legacy of motherhood you've shared with us today. I think moms everywhere will benefit from this wonderful book, Moms of the Bible, Life-Changing Lessons from the Fearless, Flawed, and Faithful. 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
1: Hey, I'm David Leonard. I wrote this song in a season where I was asking myself if I was really living the life God called me to live. 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It came from the deep desire I think we all carry to stand before the Father one day and hear the words, "Well done." This song is for anyone who's trying to stay on the path, even when it's hard. Anyone choosing faith over fear, obedience over comfort. And my hope is that it reminds you that every step of faith matters, and God sees it all.

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1: 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Piscataway, Bound Brook, Bridgewater. 440 not bad at the outer bridge. We have the ramp to Route 9 blocked due to a broken water main. Parkway's not too bad. Turnpike southbound, we do have construction in the truck lanes. Not too bad. 202, 206, 78, and New Jersey Transit looking good. 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I'm Tom Colangelo.
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0: We know your time is precious. Thank you so much for spending it with us at Star 99.1 with Skip and Kristen.
1: I know you know this, but sometimes you need to say it to yourself. So here's your positive thought this morning. No weapon formed against you shall prosper. Okay? God's got you. Stand firm. Walk tall.

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1: Thanks for joining us. It's 6:25.
0: Okay, so look, it goes without saying that when it comes to, technology and such, I am not the poster child, right?
1: Really?
0: Hush. Do you know how to do
1: I'm shocked.
0: You know, I'm asking a legit question here. You know, this is why guys don't reach out for help. So, I'm having problems with this. Well, Mr. I Know Everything needs help. Let me call the New York Times.
1: Okay, go ahead.
0: No.
1: I apologize.
0: Whatever. I gotta do this like presentation thing, and I'm thinking like I should do it like a slideshow, but we gotta do it in like a Teams meeting for everybody. I have no idea how to do that.
1: You hit share.
0: But okay.
1: There's a big button. It says share.
0: Yeah. Okay.
1: Yeah. That's it. You just hit it.
0: Okay. So the video that I took of you dancing in the studio the other day, if that happens to accidentally be on there.
1: Don't share that.
0: Hey, you said we're an open book. You can share anything with anyone.
1: Okay. I have another idea.
0: Yes.
1: You send me the PowerPoint and I'll share it from my screen.
0: Don't say that because that's actually what I was angling for.
1: I knew that's what you wanted.
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1: 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Let's find out.
2: 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A good trip on 287 Piscataway, Boundbrook, Bridgewater. Construction wrapped up on the turnpike both directions. Parkway's okay. Southbound 440 into the outer bridge for the most part's okay too. 202, 206 moving. A local street closure, Garrison Road closed just off Route 22 in Bridgewater due to police activity. 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
1: We're all looking for a deeper connection, and that's why we have the Jesus Table. 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
1: Oh, it's going to be such a great day today. It's 6:54.
0: First of all, I would like to apologize for any time I ever hurt your feelings or said anything detrimental or made fun of you.
1: Okay.
0: That hurt because
1: me?
0: Yes.
1: Because you're afraid that I'm going to beat you up?
0: Exactly. Because
1: I'm strong.
0: So we have a stuck door in the building.
1: Yes.
0: And apparently there's only one person who has the strength.
1: It's me.
0: And they know to call. And she shows up at the door and goes, okay, door, I own you. And then I smashed it into pieces.
1: Okay, but okay, do you feel a little like offended because Vicky didn't call you? She called me.
0: No. I mean, because, you know, the front door has glass in it, and she knows because I've done it to her before. She'll call and say, I'm stuck out here, and I'll just walk up to the window and wave at her. And then walk
1: so
0: away.
1: That's why she didn't call you.
0: Yeah.
1: So. You know what? I'm the firstborn, and like my brother is the thirdborn, right?
0: Right?
1: So I did all the things with my dad. So Everybody would tell me, you're strong, and I believed it.
0: Okay. Listen, I got this jar of pickles in the fridge I've been having problems with. You want to help me out?
1: Whenever I open a jar, I go, I don't need no man.
0: Someone's a little punchy this morning.
1: See, you used it correctly. That's what it means. Told you.
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4: 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I haven't seen my couch since Tuesday. 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
11: 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Parkway's not too bad. We have an accident up by the Union Tolls near exit 139, not seeing too much in the way of delay. Turnpike's okay, 18 out of East Brunswick, not too bad. Route 1, Route 27 okay. 202, 206, and 78 all looking good. 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
1: You don't need to go to the gym for this. It's your positive thought this morning. The joy of the Lord is your strength. Do you need to hear it again? 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
1: Hey, it's Carly Ann Taylor. I wrote this in a season where anxiety felt super loud. One thing God keeps continuously reminding me of is that He meets us exactly where we are and not where we think we should be. When we let go of control and lay everything down at the feet of Jesus, His peace feels louder than our fear. The world constantly tells us to worry about everything, but when we call in the name of Jesus, He brings peace, direction, and security. Hey, my friend, He knows you and He sees you. He has good plans for you, because that's just who He is. So why should

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1: Oh, it's going to be such a great day. It's 7:22.
2: Staggering statistic. Nearly one half, 44% of Gen Zers have never had a relationship.
1: That's interesting because they're probably like 27-ish.
2: Well, how old's Alex, our producer? He's 27.
1: That's right. That's right.
2: Yeah.
1: Maybe because they're like, I'm not wasting my time.
2: You know what it is? First of all, I think that, you know, being locked down during the very key social time in their life.
1: Truth.
2: For however many years, that had something to do with it because that denied them. And then two, because we are in such a handheld consumer-based world that we live in, we're looking for a bargain. You're not necessarily looking for a relationship. You're shopping.
1: Oh, my gosh. They are shopping, right? The dating app allows you to be very picky.
2: Yeah.
1: Because you could just not like what they say in their profile or like, it's like, nah, swipe.
2: Right. Well, so we consulted a dating expert that says, build a community. Build a community of people. Mm-hmm. Some people that you get to hang around and be around. And it's not necessary. You don't even have to put your phone down.
1: Right.
2: But another thing that you can do is don't have huge expectations and don't expect to know everything right off the bat.
1: Right.
2: It's okay to fail. In this particular, it's okay to fail. And then I thought this was fascinating. Journal. It's another one of those things. Just kind of like it helps you sort out your thoughts and it helps you sort out those really intense things and feelings that you're going through.
1: Mm-hmm.
2: Here's my question. If you had giving advice to somebody in their 20s, what advice would you give that person?
1: Ooh. We want to know. Okay, share it with us on the DJ Hangout on Facebook.
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8: Sponsored by Mothers Against Drunk Driving, 78 westbound, just west of the 287 ramps up by exit 28. Vehicle fire takes out one lane. Kenilworth Parkway northbound at 139 near the Union Toll still reports of an accident. Driscoll looks good, not too bad. Routes 1, 9, and 18 building onto Route 1, 78 eastbound towards Newark Airport, and the Holland Tunnel looks good. For victims of drunk and drug driving, your grief is unique, but you're not alone. You always have a place to turn to at MAD. 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
1: It kind of feels like there's a lot going on all the time, and life can feel really heavy and overwhelming. We get that, and that's why we want to offer something that is life-changing. Prayer. It really is. It makes a difference. And if you're going through something, we want to pray for you and with you. We even have a prayer wall right there on the website. So go ahead, fill out the prayer request section, and then your Star family will be praying for you.
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3: Top of the morning to you. It's 7:52.
2: If you all don't mind, we would like to take a moment to honor Alexa, a member of our Star family.
3: So Alexa was fighting cancer. We met her in 2023.
2: At the time, she was, I don't know, probably 11, maybe 12, had spent a significant amount of her life in the children's hospital.
3: Yeah. And you know what was so sweet about Alexa? She had entered in a Christmas wish for other kids in the hospital. All she wanted to do was have toys for the other kids to play with in the hospital. She wasn't even thinking about herself. And I think that kind of sums up Alexa, that she was such a selfless, sweet girl who cared so deeply about everybody around her, even though she was going through so much.
2: After her wish was granted, Alexa's mom, Elbia, kept us up to date on how she was doing. And we found out last weekend that the good Lord called her home. I guess he needed a little more sunshine in heaven.
3: You know what? I love, though, knowing that we get to see Alexa in heaven again one day. Mm-hmm. She's just 13 years old. And in just 13 years, the impact that she made on our lives is so huge.
2: Elbia shared with us in the email that no matter what was going on, good or bad, Alexa was always listening to Star and always singing along with the music.
3: I just know that Alexa is excited to see who else is going to join her because she really loved Jesus. Even though we have that hope, it's so hard because we miss her so much. And I know that her family is grieving the sweet life. So thank you so much for praying for Alexa's family, for praying for our family here at Star. And thank you for just giving her hope.
2: And thank you, Alexa, for being a star and shining in our lives.
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12: 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Moderate volume 287 exits 1 to 4. 78 westbound just west of the 287 ramps up by exit to 28. Vehicle fire, two lanes are taken out. We're seeing some pretty heavy delays. Accident to 22 eastbound up by Vauxhall Road and Union as you approach the parkway and the Union tolls. Looks like some construction northbound 287 by exit 2 for the midday already setting up, and a crash cleared on the parkway near the Union tolls. Crohn's and Colitis Foundation's been at the forefront of disease research for over 50 years. Learn more at crohnscolitisfoundation.org. 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

0: Caught you tapping your toes, but that's okay. That's why we're here. Uplifting Star 99.1. Good morning. It's Skip and Kristen.
1: He is the author. It's your positive thought this morning. You know, God is still writing your story. It's not over yet. The best chapters are still being written.

0: 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All right.
1: 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Let's chat about that coming up next on the Star Morning Show with Skip and Kristen on Star 99.1.

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1: Good morning. It's 8:22.
0: I don't have to tell you who Matthew McConaughey is, right?
2: Right. All right, all right, all right.
0: It's just like he's in the room.
2: Thank you.
3: I can't do any of it. I'm so bad at impression.
0: I read the greatest article about Matthew McConaughey the other day.
1: Oh.
0: He said a couple of years ago, he said, I started to fall into this dark place and I started thinking dark thoughts and I just found everything negative about in this world. And that's a guy to me who always seems very up and very, you know, loving life, right?
1: Exactly.
0: How did he deal with it? And by the way, he has very strong faith.
1: Mm-hmm.
0: And he is a friend of a friend, and it's been my experience that, yeah, he is a faith-based individual. He said whenever he would start to go to these dark places, he would just grab a piece of paper and start writing down his thoughts.
1: Okay.
0: He published a book last year. It's a book of poetry.
1: Cool.
0: Some of them are funny, some of them are touching, some of them make you think. I think the lesson here is when we do find ourselves in this place, the thing to do is get it out one way or another.
1: Mm-hmm.
0: Get it out.
1: Mm-hmm.
0: Talk to a friend. You know, I write it down as well. That's how I deal with stuff all the time.
1: Mm-hmm.
0: The question is, when you start to find yourself slipping in faith and going to a dark place, what do you do? How do you combat it? We'd love to know.
1: Oh, okay. This is going to help everybody else out too. So share it on our DJ Hangout on Facebook.
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5: 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How's traffic doing? 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
6: Sponsored by Mothers Against Drunk Driving Delays, 287 right around exits 1 and 2. Looks like some midday road work already set up there. Beyond that, a good ride Piscataway through Bound Brook. 78 westbound just west of the 287 ramps. The remains of an earlier vehicle fire with delays. 18 busy out of East Brunswick. Not too bad onto Route 1. 78 westbound out near the Parkway ramps in Union with an accident. Eastbound looks good towards Newark Airport and the link or the Holland Tunnel. For victims of drunk and drug driving, your grief is unique, but you're not alone. Call Matt at 877-MATT-HELP. 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I'm Tom Colangelo.

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1: Hey, it's 8:54.
2: This is one of those questions that when someone hits me with it, I'm going like, I'm going to call my friend Kristen.
1: Oh, no.
2: Yeah. No, you'll love this one.
1: Good.
2: If God is good, why does he allow this world to be so messed up?
1: Oh, that's a big question. I feel like a lot of people ask that question. Well, God is good, right? That's in his nature. That he never changes. He's always good no matter what the situation is. But people, we mess it all up. We have free will. We do what we want. We make bad choices. We go the wrong way. And, you know, that's why I think bad things happen, because people, like, we need to change our ways and do things differently, but a lot of us don't. And then that's why it ends up being bad.
2: There are three things that came up in this conversation. One of them is we just live in a world that's dying, that God just basically either doesn't exist or he just dumped us on this earth and said, see ya. Two, it's in direct correlation to our lack of faith. You know, there was that conversation in Job about, like, his family and friends thought he did something wrong, because why was God punishing him like this?
1: Oh.
2: Obviously, his faith isn't strong.
1: Oh, no.
2: And that, actually, when I was a kid, that was a pretty big deal.
1: Oh, my gosh.
2: And the other is just, it's the world is just inherently evil, which kind of goes down the path you were saying.
1: Mm-hmm, mm-hmm.
2: And we just have to wait for restoration.
1: Mm.
2: And somebody like me, you know, every one of those drives me absolutely.
1: Well, yeah, I don't really love any of those either.
2: No.
1: Like,
2: and it drives me cuckoo bananas. What I come to is the inescapable conclusion that you just got to have faith.
1: Mm-hmm.
2: You just got to have faith that this is a fallen world, and we just got to get through it. That goes on my list of questions for God when I get there.
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10: 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Still, that's midday road work that's already set up. 78 westbound accident by Route 24. Delays back towards Union. The earlier car fire by exit 7, or by the 287 ramps, rather, has cleared. 18 out of East Brunswick, not too bad. Howell, we have police activity affecting both directions at 195 near the parkway. 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
1: Do you know who you are? 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

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His name is Lawrence, and at age 70, he began a brand new career, and you're not going to believe what he's doing these days. 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
3: I think we can all agree that going through the TSA area when you go to the airport, it can be not really a hopeful place. Seems to be a lot of grumbling and complaining there. But the other day at the airport, this is what everybody heard at TSA. They were celebrating Lawrence Santucci, who just turned 90 years old as an active TSA agent. Now, in the past, this guy worked in telecommunications. Think about like a traditional phone company. And that job was downsized like 20 years ago. And so he lost his job and he needed to continue working. So in his 70s, he applied for a new job at a new agency called the TSA. And the first thing he had to do, again, he's in his 70s, is take a strength test.
4: You have to be able to carry weight, right? 60 pounds. So I went to Dick's Sporting Goods. I put 260 pounds. I was walking around Dick's Sporting Goods.
3: Carrying the weights around Dick's Sporting Goods. And he passed with flying colors, the strength test. He had no problems. He said he was actually excited to have new coworkers and a brand new job. And he's like, who gets to start a job at 70? And his job is not just screening people. His job is being positive and making their day better.
4: If you say good morning and they say what's so good about it, you're here, son. And it's going to be a beautiful day and you're going to help people here. And that's our job.
3: He went on to say he's always been dedicated to help people because he was in the military and he served honorably. And his daughter says he's just always been a very kind man. So they asked him, you're 90. Your second career you've done for 20 years. Is it time to retire?
4: What am I going to do if I retire? Sit down?
3: I love this guy. For his sense of humor, for the party that seems to follow him, for reinventing himself, and all of that, that is today's best news ever.
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0: It's Uplifting Star, 99.1. Good morning. I'm Skip. 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
1: Did you know that we have our own faith-driven digital movement right there on your phone or on your computer? 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

Day and spending on Mother's Day is kind of interesting. Also, there's a scripture, and a lot of people who have been around the Bible for a while know what it's about. It says, guard your heart. And I want to talk about that a little bit and think about it a slightly different way. We'll talk about that too.

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1: This is my song, Thankful, and I hope as you listen to it, you're reminded of the simple things that we take for granted, and I hope by the end of it, you're put in a place of gratitude, of thanksgiving. So I hope that you are ultimately tuned into the Lord, who is the greatest reason for gratitude that we take.
2: I've got so much to be thankful for.
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1: Hope your day is going great. Thanks for spending part of it with us.
2: It's kind of amazing. I just saw this amount that we're spending on Mother's Day. And there's nothing wrong with this, by the way.
1: Mm-hmm.
2: But we spent $21 billion last year we spent on Mother's Day.
1: Okay.
2: I don't know if that's that high, low. I don't know. But just like 10 years ago, it was half that. Why are we spending more than double now than we did 10 years ago for moms?
1: Maybe things are more expensive.
2: Double?
1: Yeah, I mean...
2: something's going on there.
1: What?
2: I don't know what it is. Somebody's up to no good.
1: Toilet flight prices have gone through the roof.
2: Yeah, I don't know. Or is the guilt? Are we feeling guiltier? Is that what's going on?
1: I don't think so.
2: Because it can't be too... I mean, it can't, prices haven't doubled.
1: Okay.
2: So we're spending double. I think we're feeling guiltier towards mom.
1: Are you saying that it is not justified to spend double on your mother?
2: I'm saying we should triple or quadruple it because moms are so awesome, and I would never say that. I was just wondering what's going on. Moms are incredible. That's all I'm trying to say.
3: Mother's Day can be beautiful, but it can also be complicated. For some, it's joy. For others, it's loss, pressure, or wondering if you're enough. That's why we created Even Now, a 5-day Bible study from the Jesus Table. Because no matter what season you're in, God is still at work. Even now. Start the journey today. Text Jesus to 54214.
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2: Excited for all you mothers on Mother's Day. 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
1: Mm-hmm.
2: You know, one holiday I always thought was a big contrived joke was Grandparents' Day.
1: Oh.
2: Yeah.
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2: Yeah, I was telling Carolyn, my wife, like, I now see a real need for Grandparents'
1: Oh,
2: Day.
1: Oh, do you?
2: When
1: to reflect.
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2: So one thing we run into a lot in our culture is the idea that God loves me, so I can do what I want, and he's cool with it because he loves me. Mm. He only loves me. Like he doesn't care what I do. You know what? Honestly, if someone told me, Brant, I love you so much, I don't care what you do, I'd be like, you don't. That's impossible. You don't love me then.
3: Yeah, I was going to say, doesn't sound like love then. Yeah. I need you to care.
2: Right, yeah. Right. I need you to care. No one who loves you will ever tell you, I don't care what you do. 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It's closer to hate. In fact, it may be worse than hate. The idea that I don't, doesn't matter what you do, I love you so much, like, that's not love. Love is so much better than that.
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1: Yeah, we probably don't talk about our souls enough. I mean, but they're everything in life. And I read one writer say the problem is they don't come with a gauge. Like your, like your gas level in your car, you can see.
2: I see, yes.
1: I got a problem here. But you don't see that indicator, and so they're more subtle. Like, you realize you're now being driven crazy by every little thing, or stuff that didn't used to bother you now bothers you. You can't make up your mind very easily about some stuff that is otherwise simple decisions. You have desires that are overwhelming you now, impulses to eat food, to drink, to like stuff that you would normally have under control. These are all indicators that you're running kind of on empty. I just want to tell you that because I have to remind myself of this too. Like, spending time actually enjoying God, actually enjoying Him, just Him. This is what fills that thing back up.
0: When you stand with Uplifting Star, you help create moments that lift spirits and spark true life change.
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2: This is a fair question. You hear this from people. Maybe you wonder this yourself. Are all religions basically the same? I mean, kind of saying the same thing. I gotta tell you, just honestly, the answer is no. It's just not true. There are some commonalities, but I work with these hospitals, for instance, so I've traveled a lot to be at these hospitals, and they're in places, these cure hospitals. These are children's hospitals who do surgeries for kids who are considered cursed by the religious system that they're in. These are different religions in these countries. Mm-hmm. And somebody who's born with a disability faces that. Mm-hmm. That you're...
3: From that religion.
2: Yeah.
3: Yeah.
2: From the practitioners of it. Mm-hmm. And they will advise a mom, for instance, to get rid of the kid. Mm-hmm. But they come into the cure hospital and they hear about a Jesus. It's like, no, this happens so that God can be glorified. He loves you. Mm-hmm. He draws close to you, Mom. It's not your fault. It's not because you did something wrong. I'll tell you what, to them, they'd be like, they're not saying the same thing at all. It's not even close.
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3: Right, it was amazing.
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Hey there, my name is Brant. Producer Sherry is here too. So we have a lot of great music this hour, which is wonderful. I also want to remind you that God is not scandalized by you. And if you're like, what are you talking about? Well, we'll explain coming up.

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1: Hey, this is Micah Tyler. I want to be perfect. I look around at the people next to me. I look on social media and over again, I see this perfect picture of someone's life. And I think to myself, God, when other people are brave, all I see is fear in my life. And then I remember that it's God's perfect love that casts out that fear. I feel like every time that I make a turn, it is heading down another broken road when I remember that God has a perfect plan for my life. See, at the end of the day, when we throw up our hands and we confess the places that we fall short, that's when God's perfect love shows up and loves us perfectly.

0: 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Yeah, it's amazing that you can love me like I love me like I am.
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2: Hope your day is going great. Thanks so much for spending part of it with us.
1: We have some cats who listen to the show, Left Behind. They leave the station on sometimes.
3: Oh, they...
1: People go to work.
3: People who own the cats.
1: Yeah.
3: Leave the station
1: on. I'm going to do a little feature for them.
3: Oh.
1: Rules for cats.
3: Do we have that many listening that we should have a dedicated feature?
1: Yeah. More. So, you know, it's a niche, but nobody else is doing it. So.
3: No, well, that's true.
1: Rules for cats. For guests, when guests come over, cats quickly determine which guest hates cats the most and sit on their lap. Insist on it. And then if there's a guest who's like, oh, I love cats, make sure you treat them with disdain.
3: Ignore them, yeah.
1: Right. And just shrink away.
3: Kind of sounds like what they're doing anyway.
1: This is a rule for work.
3: Yeah.
1: If one of your humans is writing or reading and the other is idle, go with the busy one. This is called helping. When you're supervising cooking, make sure you sit just behind the left heel of the cook. That's what you need to do.
3: Mm-hmm, sure.
1: Play is important, so make sure you get enough sleep in the daytime so you're fresh.
3: In the middle of the night.
1: If you're playing Catch the Mouse or King of the Hill on their bed between 2 and 4 a.m.
3: There These you are have good rules. Cats.
4: 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For some, it's joy. For others, it's loss, pressure, or wondering if you're enough. That's why we created Even Now, a 5-day Bible study from the Jesus Table. Because no matter what season you're in, God is still at work. Even now. 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
0: Hey, look, we have more rules for cats.
1: Oh, do we?
0: Yeah, I have a rule list.
1: The last rules list you did, I think cats already know it and do it really well.
0: Yeah.
1: Everything on that list.
2: Some of them.
1: Sounds like they do really
0: well. Make sure you get plenty of sleep in the daytime so you can be fresh to play at night. Yeah.
1: From what I hear, they already know to do that.
0: Here's a tip for chairs and rugs, cats. If you have to vomit, make sure you can find a chair quickly. And if you can't do that, find a rug. Find something.
1: Again, it's my understanding that they're already really, really skilled in doing that.
0: Doors. There are rules for doors. Mm-hmm. Don't allow closed doors in any room. To get a door open, make sure you stand on your hind legs or hammer with your forepaws on the door. And then once the door is open, it's not necessary to use it.
1: Yeah.
0: You've already done your job.
1: Again, I can see cats rolling their eyes right now like we know.
0: They are pretty good at it.
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2: Maybe this is you, and if it's not you, I'm telling you, there are people listening, it is them. They're like, I am drawn to Jesus. I'm drawn to this. I hear this music. I'm drawn to it, but there's something lurking in my past that I did that was so terrible that if you knew about it, you realize I shouldn't even be part of this. I gotta tell you, it's just not true. It doesn't matter what you've done. I'm telling you, the worst possible thing you can imagine does not scandalize God. That's what the cross was all about. That's why it was so brutal. Like, it was enough for all of us. There's nothing Jesus now needs to do. Suffer even more. God needs to sacrifice even more. You're welcome here. Telling you this, it doesn't matter. The point is now humbling ourselves and saying, I trust this is true. God, I trust that you've done enough. So I'm going to move on from here and move on in gratitude.
3: Yeah.
2: And join us.
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1: It's the best news ever with Chad Mitchell.
2: I think we can all agree that going through the TSA area when you go to the airport, it can be not really a hopeful place. Seems to be a lot of grumbling and complaining there. But the other day at the airport, this is what everybody heard at TSA. They were celebrating Lawrence Santucci, who just turned 90 years old as an active TSA agent. Now, in the past, this guy worked in telecommunications, think about like a traditional phone company, and that job was downsized like 20 years ago, and so he lost his job and he needed to continue working. So in his 70s, he applied for a new job at a new agency called the TSA. And the first thing he had to do, again, he's in his 70s, is take a strength test.
3: You have to be able to carry weights, right? 60 pounds. So I went to Dick's Sporting Goods. I put 260 pounds. I was walking around Dick's Sporting Goods.
2: Carrying the weights around Dick's Sporting Goods. And he passed with flying colors, the strength test. He had no problems. He said he was actually excited to have new coworkers and a brand new job. And he's like, who gets to start a job at 70? And his job is not just screening people. His job is being positive and making their day better.
3: If you say good morning and they say what's so good about it, you're here, son. And it's going to be a beautiful day and you're going to help people here. And that's our job.
2: He went on to say he's always been dedicated to help people because he was in the military and he served honorably. And his daughter says he's just always been a very kind man. So they asked him, you're 90. Your second career you've done for 20 years. Is it time to retire?
3: What am I going to do if I retire? Sit down?
2: I love this guy. For his sense of humor, for the party that seems to follow him, for reinventing himself, and all of that, that is today's best news ever.
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2: Jesus is so brilliant. And we don't think about this very often, about how brilliant he is. But he is. Mm-hmm. So he's telling us to turn the other cheek. And he's telling us also another story right next to it about going the extra mile. Mm-hmm. Like at the time, you were required, if a Roman soldier said, you have to carry my stuff for a mile. Mm-hmm. He's like, take it another one. Oh. And think about that. Why is he saying this stuff? Mm-hmm. Freedom.
3: Yeah.
2: Right? I mean, in both cases, you're not being dictated mm-hmm. who you are, what you think, how you approach life. No one else has that control over you.
3: Yeah.
2: So if you're turning the other cheek, not only are you demonstrating grace there in a sense, mm-hmm. but also like you don't get to...
3: This person's actions or words are not going to control me.
2: Yeah. I'm not an animal.
3: Yeah.
2: You don't get to train me. Mm-hmm. Same thing with this mile thing. Like, okay, I'll do it. And I'll do one more because that's, you know, I'm my own person. Mm-hmm. Like, I only answer to God as my authority. So much what Jesus is saying is about freedom.
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2: 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And then the song came on today when I really needed it.
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2: 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You guys, I don't know how you do it. I don't know how you know what song to play, but it just somehow it worked today, and I just wanted to let you know.
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1: Jesus is why I have joy and peace and freedom that I never thought was possible in my life. When our circumstances are crazy and when everything's changing, it's only Jesus that keeps us anchored to hope and peace. I believe that as believers, we should have so much joy in the middle of a crazy circumstance that people should be walking up to us asking why, asking how it's even possible for us to have a smile on our face on one of the hardest days of our lives. For me, my purpose and my reason is Jesus.

0: Mother's Day can be beautiful, but it can also be complicated. For some, it's joy. For others, it's loss, pressure, or wondering if you're enough. That's why we created Even Now, a 5-day Bible study from the Jesus Table. 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
2: I think by now we all know that Mother's Day is coming up on Sunday, and it can be a wonderful celebration of mom, but it can also be complicated because it'll be a mix of joy for some, loss for others, and wondering whether you're enough. 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
2: About to find out the very best thing that Dawn can cook and so much more as we become fast friends. But let's start here. Hey, Dawn, are you ready to become fast friends?
3: Yes, I am.
2: All right, let's do it. Question number one for you, Dawn. Are you an early riser or a night owl?
3: Early riser.
2: What time do you get up in the morning?
3: Oh, 5:30.
2: Do you listen to Skip and Kristen first thing in the morning?
3: I do, actually. I put them on in the morning. I make my coffee. I let out my girls, which are my two dogs, and I start listening to them. And then I make sure that my girls aren't getting into trouble out in the backyard, and I sip my coffee and I listen to them in the morning.
2: That sounds like the perfect way to start your day. Next question for you, Dawn. What's your favorite movie to watch?
3: The Notebook. It was a book written by Nicholas Sparks. It's one of my favorites. I just love the story. It's just very powerful and very moving and very inspirational.
2: I love it too. That's one of the best. All right. Last question for you, Dawn. I already know you make coffee in your kitchen, but what's the very best thing that you can cook?
3: I'm not the greatest chef. That would be my husband, but I love to bake, and my favorite thing to bake is muffins. Blueberry muffins, banana muffins, you name it. That is like my key thing that I like to do.
2: Since you said your husband's the cook, what's the best thing that he cooks?
3: Oh my goodness. There's not one thing. He is a really great cook. All right, I'll say chicken parmesan, and he actually makes it for me dairy-free using my cheese.
2: Oh.
3: So he accommodates me. Yeah. So he is amazing.
2: He sounds like a keeper. And let him know I'm on the way. I'll be over for dinner tonight, okay?
3: Okay.
2: See you in a bit.
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1: I believe this to be true. Even the most confident people doubt themselves sometimes. And you know what? That's okay. And if you're listening to Star this afternoon and you're lacking confidence, don't miss the one truth I want to share with you coming up next.

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1: All right, think for a second about the most confident person that you know. Did you know that they doubt themselves too? Confidence, sometimes we all struggle with that. And that's why today's one truth from Craig Rochelle makes a lot of sense. You know, he says, real confidence is when you put your faith in what God says about you. I'm going to say that one more time. Real confidence is when you put your faith in what God says about you. And I call that Godfidence. Let's all have a whole bunch of Godfidence this afternoon as we move forward together right here at Star.
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2: Can you imagine going to work and working with somebody for like 3 or 4 years, and then all of a sudden you find out that that person is your father? 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It's the best news ever. 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
3: I actually know a handful of people that are in this very situation. Do you know anyone who was adopted and decided to search for their biological parents? Jordan Solomon always had a gut feeling that he wasn't related to the man he was told was his dad. So he got DNA tests that finally confirmed his suspicion was correct. And for the next 2 years, he spent a lot of late nights poring over family trees and genetic matches and finally found his dad. And get this, when he saw a picture of his dad, his hairs on his arms stood up. The man that was his father was one of Jordan's former co-workers. They had actually worked together for like 3 or 4 years. And since reconnecting, his dad has become a super supportive father and absolutely loves being grandpa to Jordan's kids. And that's what I call the best news ever.
4: Problem spot in Bedminster. Rattlesnake Bridge Road shut down in both directions, all because of a large overturned truck on top of the 78 overpass. As a result, 78, you've got no access to exit 26 in either direction, slowing you down on the westbound side. Your stop and go there from 287. 287 northbound packed, getting through Piscataway and Somerset. Parkway southbound busy, heading through Cranford and Clark. 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Keeping you and your family safe on the way home this afternoon, I'm Brandy Scott with traffic on Star 99.1.
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I'm here. All the other Star DJs are here, too. Text the word group right now. That's group to the number 54214.

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Uplifting Star 99.1. Hey, it's Chad. We made it. It's Friday. I want you to know that you are beautiful and you are loved and your place in this world can only be occupied by you. And it's going to be an awesome afternoon and weekend. 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
1: Love this. This season is part of your story, but not the entire story. It's part of one truth that I found from Herbert Cooper today. He says, yeah, this season is a part of your story, but it's not the entire story. Check this out. Your greatest ministry can come from your greatest misery. And just know that God will use all the broken pieces.
2: To be a while before they reopen Rattlesnake Bridge Road in Bedminster. A large overturned truck on top of the 78 overpass. That has the ramps on 78 blocked in both directions. No access to exit 26. Westbound especially slow. Delays go back to 287. 287 northbound, bumper to bumper getting through Piscataway and Somerset. Southbound set, a slow go approaching the Turnpike and 440 in Edison. 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Speeding ruins lives. Drivers, watch out for pedestrians and cyclists and slow your turns to less than 5 miles an hour. Keeping you and your family safe on the way home this afternoon. I'm Brandy Scott with traffic on Star 99.1.
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3: I think by now we all know that Mother's Day is coming up on Sunday, and it can be a wonderful celebration of mom, but it can also be complicated because it'll be a mix of joy for some, loss for others, and wondering whether you're enough. And that's why we here at Star have created Even Now, which is a five-day Bible study for Mother's Day. 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
1: There's a Bible full of history of the ways that God showed up for his people. 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And it's funny because when you get in a situation and it's not looking so good, it's so easy for us to freak out and just say, God, where are you? 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This song, Ain't No Way, is just all about that declaration. There's no way you're gonna let me down. You've been there for me time and time again as I look back over my life.

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1: I believe this to be true. Even the most confident people doubt themselves sometimes. And you know what? That's okay. And if you're listening to Star this afternoon and you're lacking confidence, don't miss the one truth I want to share with you coming up next.

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1: All right, think for a second about the most confident person that you know. Did you know that they doubt themselves too? Confidence, sometimes we all struggle with that. And that's why today's one truth from Craig Rochelle makes a lot of sense. You know, he says, real confidence is when you put your faith in what God says about you. I'm going to say that one more time. Real confidence is when you put your faith in what God says about you. And I call that Godfidence. Let's all have a whole bunch of Godfidence this afternoon as we move forward together right here at Star.
2: Relief on 78 in Bedminster. Still have no access in either direction to exit 26 for Rattlesnake Bridge Road, all because of a large overturned truck on Rattlesnake Bridge Road on top of the 78 overpass. Westbound side delays go back to 287. If you're heading into Marlboro, avoid 79. That's shut down by Tennant Road. Earlier crash involving a down pole. This report is sponsored by Unbound.org. 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Unbound.org. Keeping you and your family safe on the way home this evening, I'm Brandy Scott with traffic on Star 99.1.
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That's Chris Tomlin on your Friday night here at Uplifting Star 99.1. My name is Chad, keeping you company as we head into the weekend together with another song, a great one right now from Mercy Me. Thank you so much for being here with us.

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2: Can you imagine going to work and working with somebody for like 3 or 4 years, and then all of a sudden you find out that that person is your father? Don't miss Jordan's story. It's the best news ever. Next.
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2: I actually know a handful of people that are in this very situation. Do you know anyone who was adopted and decided to search for their biological parents? Jordan Solomon always had a gut feeling that he wasn't related to the man he was told was his dad. So he got DNA tests that finally confirmed his suspicion was correct. And for the next 2 years, he spent a lot of late nights poring over family trees and genetic matches, and finally found his dad. And get this, when he saw a picture of his dad, his hairs on his arms stood up. The man that was his father was one of Jordan's former co-workers. They had actually worked together for like 3 or 4 years. And since reconnecting, his dad has become a super supportive father and absolutely loves being grandpa to Jordan's kids. And that's what I call the best news ever.
3: Closed on Rattlesnake Ridge Road in Bedminster earlier this afternoon. A large truck overturned on top of the 78 overpass. As a result, you've got no access to exit 26 in either direction off of 78. Westbound delays go back to 287. Looks like an accident on 22 eastbound over by Milltown Road in Bridgewater. 287 northbound back up to speed getting through Piscataway and Somerset. 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

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Hey, it's Chad. We made it. It's Friday. I want you to know that you are beautiful and you are loved and your place in this world can only be occupied by you. And it's going to be an awesome afternoon and weekend. So turn it up and worship with us here at Star 99.1.

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1: This will be fun, especially if you're in your car right now, because I want you to talk to yourself, or at least think to yourself, what is the biggest struggle, the biggest thing that you're struggling with in your life right now? Did you do it? Did you talk to yourself? Well, stay tuned. I've found some perspective that may just help with that struggle. Coming up next, Inside of One Truth.

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1: Love this. This season is part of your story, but not the entire story. It's part of one truth that I found from Herbert Cooper today. He says, yeah, this season is a part of your story, but it's not the entire story. Check this out. Your greatest ministry can come from your greatest misery. And just know that God will use all the broken pieces.
2: News in Bedminster, Rattlesnake Bridge Road back open in both directions by 78. They picked up that big overturned truck on top of the overpass. You've also got access again off of 78 to exit 26. Delays are easing on the westbound side. Just a minor pockets of slowdowns from right after 287. 287, no complaints both up and down, getting through Piscataway and Edison. Parkway southbound moving well, heading through Cranford and Clark. 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Speeding ruins lives. Drivers, watch out for pedestrians and cyclists and slow your turns to less than 5 miles an hour. Keeping you and your family safe on the way home this evening, I'm Brandy Scott with traffic on Star 99.1.
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2: Boy, when it goes from one season to the next, it's interesting how we all take it. If you have a kid that is going from a big grade to another big grade, from eighth grade to ninth grade, middle school to high school, boy, all the kids watching that process to me has been so much fun. And it's a big deal. They had kind of this graduation that happened. If you have a kid that may be graduating from one to the next in this way, I'm going to tell you, it had all the parents in tears. All the parents, there were tissues. There were lots of long hugs.
3: I don't know. It doesn't seem like it covers a very large span of time.
2: I'm going to tell you, though, they had the slideshow that was showing the kids like what they looked like when they were in sixth grade and now, and just looked very much like a little kid, probably grown a foot. And
3: wow, in 2 years.
2: And I felt that way about a lot of the kids. Like, you know, they went from looking like little children to all of a sudden they look like little women, little men.
3: That's crazy, because when you think about the past 3 years, like, you haven't changed at all.
2: I know. Well, that's what I'm saying.
3: Wow.
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4: 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Like, I feel like he's sometimes distant. And then the song came on today when I really needed it.
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4: I feel like giving up. I listen to you guys on my iPod. I have you on in my car. Like, it makes me feel so much better sometimes. And those days where I just want to, like, not get out of bed. You guys, I don't know how you do it. I don't know how you know what song to play, but it just somehow it worked today, and I just wanted to let you know.
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2: There was a neighbor that surprised some kids. She was outside and doing some work, and they came up, and they were trying to raise some money. And so they had baked some cookies, these two boys, and they were going to sell these cookies to the neighbors around. And so they walk up to her, and they say, "Hey, would you like any cookies?"
3: "Definitely want one of these."
2: "Definitely want one of those."
3: "One more."
2: "And I'll take that."
3: "There you go."
2: She gives him $20.
4: "Thank you."
5: "You're welcome."
4: "Thank you.
5: Have a good afternoon."
4: "You too. Did that just happen?"
2: "Yes." "Did that just happen?"
4: $3.20. Oh my gosh.
2: We're rich.
6: I gotta tell you, this is so refreshing. I didn't think kids got excited about a 20 anymore.
2: I'm grateful for this.
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